0: time to bid goodbye to the old and the ordinary and to awaken the beauty within. That time is now. It is time to wake up and take charge of life. Awaken to a new way of thinking. Awakening with Brahma Kumaris.
1: Namaskar. Welcome to Awakening with Brahma Kumaris and Going Beyond. Welcome, sister.
2: Om Shanti.
1: There's a small little story I'd like to share. It's called The Fable of the Porcupine.
2: Mm-hmm.
1: It's a very common story on the internet, but still very interesting. Said it was the coldest winter ever. Many animals died because of the cold. The porcupines, realizing the situation, decided to group together to keep warm. This way they covered and protected themselves, but the quills of each one wounded their closest companions. After a while, they decided to distance themselves one from the other, and they began to die alone and frozen. So they had to make a choice: either accept the quills of their companions or disappear from the earth. Wisely, they decided to go back to being together. They learned to live with the little wounds caused by the close relationship with their companions in order to receive the warmth that came from the others. This way they were able to survive. Somebody has written from their perspective a couple of lines of moral. And he says, moral of the story, the best relationship is not the one that brings together perfect people, but when each individual learns to live with imperfections of others and can admire the other person's good quality.
2: How beautiful. Isn't this wonderful? Because many times we become like the porcupine who decides, I can't be with people. I don't want to work with this person. I can't live in this relationship because it hurts. And so then we choose to move away from the relationship. This is also a sanskar, choosing to move away. Yes, sometimes a relationship can be very, very challenging, but the magnitude of when to decide when to move away, we need to think carefully, because otherwise it can become my habit. A little hurt, little discomfort, and instead of putting in effort to make it work, I'd rather choose the other option, in which says, move away.
1: Correct.
2: Move away from this friend, move away from this job, and then many times move away from this husband or wife. And that's why we can see the effect of that moving away today in society. When we see divorce rates going high, people preferring to live together but not getting married. People don't want to have families. They want to just live in nuclear families, no joint families. People are choosing to move away. So while you were saying those porcupines just chose to move away, and I could just see how most of us are choosing to move away and live alone because we thought that's more comfortable. But then, okay, we could live alone, and when we lived alone, the wounds were lesser. But like the porcupine, we just shrunk inside. Because relationships are very important, unless I am into relationships, I wouldn't even have an opportunity to express love, peace and happiness. And unless I express, I don't experience. Like we saw last time, what you give, so you get. But unless I have someone to give, I don't get. And because I don't get while giving, I will shrink like this. So this is not a very good choice to make, to move away from people.
1: But why do we forget that even I am a porcupine, even I poke others?
2: Very beautiful. That's the most important
1: Even
2: thing.
1: Even I have the same thing you have.
2: Yes.
1: Both are porcupines.
2: Yes.
1: And if we want warmth from each other, we have to live together.
2: And that's why the moral was so beautiful, that let's learn to accept that we are not perfect people, but we are imperfect people, accepting the differences. Even when we say perfect, imperfect, it's actually not so much about
1: relative.
2: Perfect, imperfect.
1: It's again relative.
2: Yeah, but the fact
1: that... Who can say that this is imperfect, imperfection?
2: Absolutely. It's just that you are imperfect according to my perception, which just means you're different from me. Or you're different from my perception of what I think you should be. You know, all of us carry perceptions of how the other person should be, and the other person is different from my perception. A child could be different from what a parent perceives a child should be. A husband could be different from what a wife perceives he should be. And so the last line was so beautiful. Let's accept the differences, and then it'll be very easy to live with each other. But those wounds that come, we experience so much pain that we choose the other option of moving away. And now, in the case of the porcupines, they didn't have a choice regarding the wounds because they were external wounds. But in our case, we have a choice because in the field of interaction, stimulus is there.
1: Mm.
2: But we are choosing to create the wounds.
1: And also the porcupines who have those pokey-poking things, we are creating those.
2: Absolutely.
1: Otherwise, we were not born with those pokey things.
2: Right.
1: Whatever you call them. Yeah.
2: The spikes.
1: Yeah.
2: And then we are using those spikes to hurt ourselves. And like you said so beautifully, we just need to remember that we are also responsible for the hurt that other people are experiencing. This thought can help me to see the picture in a bigger perspective. I'm always seeing my hurt. I'm always seeing what I am experiencing because of other people. Let's just look back and remember one thing. Was anyone ever hurt because of me? And we'll find a whole list of people who felt insulted because of me, who felt offended. You know, while we were seeing insulted is because of something someone has said about me. We can also be offended because someone said something about my country, or about my caste, or about my family, or my achievements. So that's another kind of hurt. I'm very offended. Then sometimes we feel very let down because something that I expected from somebody else, they did not live up to it. And then we say, you let me down. And another kind of hurt is when we feel very betrayed because something we shared with somebody else, and they went and shared it with the world. Something that we thought we could trust, and they did not live up to that. Something that we thought, you know, somebody promised us they would do this, and they didn't. So we say, you betrayed me. So different magnitude of hurt, feeling insulted, betrayed, let down, and offended.
1: So all these things, the list of things long you were telling about, it leads to suicide.
2: If we don't work on our hurt and heal ourselves, then it could lead to depression.
1: So many...
2: It could lead to nervous breakdown, and it could lead to suicide. Because it just depends how much it's paining. See, suicide just means that I cannot live with this pain anymore. And so I choose to leave this costume. The only thing that the soul forgets is, I can leave the costume, but I will not leave the pain here. And so suicide is not the option.
1: Pain is carried forward?
2: Absolutely. Because the pain is here. It's just that we feel that if I just leave and I die now, I won't have to experience this pain.
1: So this experience, I can take it that if I leave this home and go away and live separately, the same thing, like leaving this costume.
2: Absolutely.
1: I can say even if I leave, if I don't leave it here in my mind, I'll have the same pain even there.
2: Absolutely.
1: So that's not the solution.
2: That's not the solution.
1: Evading, running away.
2: Escaping. Why that's not the solution? Because my sanskar goes with me. Let's say I have the sanskar of feeling insulted. Then if I'm in interaction with you at work here and things that you say, and I create this feeling that I'm insulted, and then I say, I cannot work with you. I just don't want to work longer with you because you insult me. So, and when you insult me, I'm hurt. But I don't like hurt, so I say, I will not work with you. So with my same sanskar, I go, but then I have to be with someone. I will work with someone, live with someone, have some friends. Stimulus will still come. It can come in a different way, from a different person. My sanskar hasn't changed. I will still feel insulted. And then I say, you insulted me, I can't live with you. And move on, and on, and on. There's no end.
1: How many times will you have a divorce? How many times will you resign?
2: Resign from work.
1: How many homes will you leave? If your basic sanskar is of hurt,
2: it's going to happen.
1: You can be hurt even when you're alone.
2: Absolutely. And if there's nothing happening in the present, you can just press the rewind button, go into the past, pick up something that happened before and create hurt, because it's my sanskar to create hurt. So this is very important. I create the hurt. So let's say sometimes we are in a very challenging relationship. We just can't be with that person. Even if somebody makes this decision, even to move away. You know, like sometimes couples feel they just can't be together anymore. Somebody you can't work with, you say, I can't be with you anymore. Even if someone is thinking of moving away, one, that's not a very good option. Move away from your sanskar instead of moving away from the person. But if you have made this decision or you've already moved away, now at least take that time to change the sanskar so that your next interaction doesn't create the same pain all over again. Because sometimes people say, my past is just not leaving me. It keeps coming again and again. I'm feeling the same thing again and again. And then they say, the universe is bringing the same thing to me again and again. Because we thought it's coming from here.
1: Outside.
2: The universe is bringing different stimulus again and again. But the emotion created is the same again and again. Because I am creating the emotion through my sanskar.
1: But that also makes sense, because till you finally, erase that sanskar or replace that, you'll always find such situations.
2: No.
1: Why?
2: No.
1: I'll tell you, you will find, but the moment you change, you don't even see, You don't even see such situations.
2: Actually,
1: they don't matter to you.
2: Situations don't have anything in them. They're just different scenes. And we see them through the filter of our sanskar. But because our filter is the same, you know, the camera you're using here, the lens, the filter setting. Now, situations could change.
1: Okay.
2: The lens is the same.
1: I choose to see those situations in
2: eyes. Not I choose to see those situations. I choose to see the situation through those lenses. Never the blame on the situation. Situations are different. My lens is the same. I only have
1: my
2: perspective. My perspective is through my sanskar. When I change the sanskar, situation appears different to me. It's very important to take complete power. That complete responsibility is mine. It's not the situation. Otherwise, even if we say, okay, it's my sanskar, but still similar situation. It is the situations which are coming to me again and again. Every place I work, the boss seems to be very dominating.
1: I'm so unlucky that I always find such bosses.
2: Yes, my destiny, my fate.
1: I don't know who am I, whoever I love,
2: yes.
1: He cheats me.
2: Wherever I go, I get rejected. Wherever I go, I get cheated. It's not wherever I go and whoever I meet. It's just that when I shifted from one job to the next, from one friend to the next, from one neighborhood to the next, I didn't shift my sanskar. So the experience will be the same. And I say, wherever I go, I meet the same kind of people. It's not the same.
1: Because I am the same kind of person.
2: I actually meet the person here first. Every relationship is here first. So when I change the lens here, everything will change. So when I start understanding that this hurt is getting created by me, now I'll see different ways on how I can start working on myself. Like we saw, take responsibility that this is my creation. Second, aware that happiness is my choice. Third, very important, why am I getting hurt? Stop and ask myself, why am I getting hurt? Because I'm attached to an image of how people should be with me. I'm attached to an image of how people should speak to me.
1: Not only be with me and speak to me, to each other or to their own spouse. And how dare you speak to your wife like this?
2: Here it is.
1: How dare you speak to a woman like this?
2: Because we have already created all the images of how everything and everyone should be. And not just created the image, we are attached to that image. And once anyone does something which is not according to that image, I feel they have hurt me because something pricked that image. So it's not their behavior which hurts me. It is my attachment to the image, and because that image did not get created in reality. Simple thing, you know, like parent, child should come and say good morning. Mother-in-law, daughter-in-law should come and touch my feet, say good morning. Now we can very easily go into the comfort zone and say, but that is how it should be. Society is like this. Yes, understandable, but yet each one has a choice. But I have created this image. She should come every morning, touch my feet and say good morning. She should tell me where she plans to go today. What is she? And not only tell me, she should actually ask me because I'm elder to her. So many images.
1: Are you
2: so many images?
1: Me?
2: Or are
1: or
2: you
1: asking me or taking permission from me?
2: Images. Now I create all these images of how they should be and create them here. I'm already attached that this is how it should be. And what happens in reality is not always that. And sometimes it can be totally different. And when what I want, what I've already conceived here, does not get created in reality, I get hurt. That's the simplest reason why we get hurt. So if we really want to go down deeper, gradually, let's practice getting detached from these images, and gradually, let's stop creating images about how things and people should be. Then we will be able to accept them as they are. My daughter-in-law comes and wishes me in the morning. How sweet of her. And today, if she doesn't feel like wishing me, it's okay. I will wish her. Take a decision immediately at that moment, in that situation, how to make everything comfortable. First here and here. Rather than, I expect she should come and do it. And now because she has not, I am hurt. And this is applicable to such a small thing, to, of course, all the big things. The equation remains the same. So let's let go of these attachments, these images we create inside. It's just
1: when
2: a little
1: I was
2: practice.
1: Sick and I was not well, I made a list of how many people came to inquire, how many people did not come. I see books outside the hospitals. They're not allowed to go to inside ICU. I feel that I should not go and disturb a person who's already sick. Or maybe I'm carrying so many, different kind of bacteria or infection myself. But I will go to the hospital, right there, dear so-and-so, time, date, I'd come, see. Oof, so many things.
2: And why do you do that? Because you know that that is the image the other person must have created.
1: Yeah.
2: And because he's created that image, if you don't do it,
1: he will
2: they will get hurt. Because we all know each other very well, because other people also create the images like I create my images. So we see people through that filter. Like you said this, I just remembered, when I'm not well, I really don't want anyone to come and see me. One, because I feel it's too much of a trouble in a city like Delhi for people to drive down for an hour and, you know, leave their work and come. And I say it very clearly to them. I said, I'm fine. And anyways, how much time it's going to take to heal will heal. And I really thank you for your good wishes. Please don't take the trouble of coming all the way. And they will say, no, you know, because inside it's so deep ingrained that she's saying it, but actually she will not like it if we don't go. Why? Because they wouldn't like it if somebody didn't come to see them. It's so deep ingrained because we will also see the other person through our belief systems. So if I feel people should come to see me when I'm not well, then I also feel people would expect me to come to see them when they're not well. And even if they tell me no, I'll say no. Like you were sharing the other day that during weddings, sometimes they write today, no gifts, just blessings.
1: That is very nice.
2: Yes.
1: They're only blessings only.
2: Only blessings. Now some people will write that just for the sake of writing that. Yeah, yeah, there are. There are weddings where it's written in the card, but yet people are bringing gifts and gifts are being accepted. But that line is being written now because many people are writing. Now, if that is my belief system, that I will write this, only blessings, but that doesn't mean you shouldn't bring a gift. I mean, it's obvious you're coming for the wedding, so you'll bring a gift. That is my belief system. And then I come to a wedding at your place and you have written in your card, only blessings. I will say, no, they've just written it. Obviously, we have to take a gift. I cannot see you, the personality. I see you, the personality, through
3: my
2: perception. And what I think, I assume the other person thinks the same. And when the other person in reality just doesn't think the same, it's very difficult to believe. How can they be like this? Because I just can't see them. I just can't see them because I don't have that lens. I have the lens only of my sanskar. And then I say, I just can't understand you. Obviously, we cannot understand other people because we're not seeing them. We're not getting to know them. We only know them through our filter. And that's why one personality, different people think differently about you. Absolutely. If it's one person, then everyone should feel the same about that one person. But everyone will feel differently because it's not about you. It's more about how they perceive you. And that perception is based on their sanskars. Once I understand this equation, I give people the liberty to say what they want to me and about me. Because what they're saying is not necessarily the truth.
1: When I was practicing on the practice range of call, on the

0: Game complicated.
1: Complicated. Today, don't we call life complicated?
0: That's what I meant.
1: Don't we call other people complicated? It's because we are complicated here. So through the lens of complication, everything and everyone will appear to be complicated. Let me just clean my lens and make it and get all those qualities which I want to see in the world. You know, we hear this line very often, become what you want to see in other people. And which means whatever you want in them, just create it here, because then that will become your lens. And through that lens, you will see everybody through that perception.
0: Become what you want to see in the other. Wow.
1: Yeah.
0: That's fantastic.
1: Absolutely.
0: Actually, if I see my past, I was never the person I wanted other people to be.
1: That's most important. So create that lens. Everyone, you will see them
0: the
1: through
0: way
1: that.
0: I used to speak to people, I never wanted them to speak to me like that.
1: Yes. And that's why spirituality says, give what you want. Give what you want.
0: Means?
1: You want people to speak nicely to you?
0: Okay.
1: Give what you want. You want people to respect you? Respect them. Because what you give, you get. Whatever you send out, first you will feel, then you will get it in return. And what you had said earlier, which was so beautiful, that we have also hurt other people. We just need to stop and remember one of those times when somebody said that we had insulted them, we had betrayed them, we had let them down. And just check ourselves at that time. Did we really do that deliberately? Did we really want to hurt them?
0: No, it's not necessary. But cheating, yes, we can deliberately do.
1: At that time when we did it, from
0: our
1: perspective.
0: At that time, I thought I'm a very smart aleck, and I
1: thought I was being right. For whatever reasons, the reason could be they're not hardworking, so anyways, it's fair for me to do this. Whatever reasons will be different. Whenever someone is doing something, they always think it's right and they do it. And then suddenly someone over there says, you hurt me. And we just look at them and say, what did I do to hurt you? What did I say to hurt you? And then we say, you're too sensitive. You're getting hurt so easily because we don't feel we said anything wrong. Similarly, the other people who said things to us or did things to us, they didn't say or do anything wrong deliberately. They were just speaking through their perspective. We used it to hurt ourselves. When we start looking at each other like this, it becomes easier to let go.
0: Lot of people do not have the art of choosing the right words. So either they get nervous, or they are having inferiority complex or a superiority complex, something. But they really, so many times, they use something, some wrong words, and people start fighting. Because apart from what you say, that first your intention goes, there are a lot of people who do not take the intention, but say, you use that word. And it is his sanskar to catch you like this, catch your word, twist it, make a story and say, no, you meant that, no, you meant that, no, you meant that.
1: That is a temporary thing that will happen. Some people can be, you know, use different kind of words. But if their vibration is pure, you know, like somebody can use rude words, let's say critical language to speak to their children. But if criticism is not internal, if internally it's very pure love, the relationship will stand on a very strong foundation. And then the most toughest words and nothing will break. And somebody could carry criticism inside, but be very sweet with words outside, then even a small word and it will break. It just depends on which foundation, and the foundation is here. Words is only a communication skill. Somebody can be very good with words and somebody not. But more important is the inner skills of each soul. That is what is going to build relationships. So we just need to focus on our intention. And even when we are interacting with people, feel their intention rather than judging them by words and actions. Let's start feeling people instead of just looking at them and listening to them. We have forgotten to

0: Shanti. Welcome to today's episode of Masters of Change. Change the way you look at things and the things you look at will change. We need to have the right kind of perception towards change. And to help us do that, today we have with us Brother Frank from Australia. Welcome, Brother.
1: Thank you.
0: It is a pleasure having you here with us.
1: It's lovely to be here.
0: Why don't you start by sharing your experiences and how did the journey of spirituality start?
1: I guess childhood in Australia for me was difficult because I was in a Catholic family and I was adopted into a Catholic family actually, and I didn't have a personality, soul that could follow it. You know, to me it never seemed true.
0: Right.
1: And as a child, I never really fitted into that society in a true sense. I struggle with certain aspects. I won't tell you because they're negative. You don't need negative.
0: Okay.
1: Later on, when I got into my business life, my first business when I was 10 years old, but when I got into a big business and I had a company, I found there was the one thing missing was integrity in business.
0: Correct.
1: So I started giving talks on this, and because of that I also started on reading New Age books and going to different yoga classes and meditation. They were all good, but there was always something missing, though I didn't know what it was. That was the thing. I was already spending a lot of time in Asia, not Bharat, but China and Indonesia, Hong Kong, things like that, doing business.
0: How old were you back then?
1: That was in my 30s and my early 40s.
0: Okay.
1: Yeah. I built a house in Indonesia in 81. Anyway, I followed this sort of track along the path, and then I came across a meeting that was being held by the Brahma Kumaris who talked about business integrity. And the first night I went to a meeting of that, I realized I found what I was looking for. I didn't understand anything. I was too dumb at that stage. Big time businessman sort of thing. We won't go into that. But I recognized truth. What they were talking sounded true, which nobody ever quite sounded true before. Modern religion is full of falsehood. They ask you to believe, yeah? Science asks you to believe theories. So here I was, and it was like I was hit by a bolt of lightning that night, you know. And that's how I really started to move on. In fact, the next day, I had to fly to Indonesia after that meeting. And I couldn't wait to get back for the next meeting. And it was then I decided that night to change my life. Oh, it took time. You don't change in a day.
0: In a day.
1: But what does change very quickly is your awareness. That moment in your life where you go, you know, and you get this with shopping sometimes. You see something, you say, that's what I want, yeah? So I had that awareness moment. As I say, I didn't understand it, but it was a very special time, which I still keep the energy from that night with me today. And
0: wow.
1: Now I'm 85, and I've still got that same enthusiasm I got that night. Nothing has changed.
0: How do you manage to do that, to keep the same kind of energy all these years?
1: Well, I think you have to encompass change first. I think a lot of people get a thing we call opportunity.
0: Yeah.
1: And they don't use it. They don't realize the value of opportunity. Yeah. So I see it as two ways. One is to give others opportunity. And when you're given an opportunity, to make sure you take benefit from it. Don't waste it. There's no penalty for not taking an opportunity. But there is a penalty for wasting it.
0: Correct.
1: Right. But there's a tremendous amount of benefit from using it. So even today, I'm always looking for an opportunity to do that extra little thing that's not my standard every day. I do meditation and every day. It's part of my DNA now. But the newness and the freshness, it comes from taking opportunity up and enjoying it. You know, the best thing I am at doing is enjoying.
0: That's amazing to hear. How do you manage to keep so fresh, and how do you manage to pass it on to other people? If you try to pass it on to other people, like people who are young, people who are just starting their journey, and if they're not interested, how do you pass it on?
1: I don't think I really try to make anybody anything, because I don't think you can.
0: Yeah.
1: I don't think we can change anyone. They've got to change themselves.
0: Correct.
1: Once, though, be an example. One of the things I learned, this took me a long time, so some of the things I talk about here are not things that just happened. They took a long time. The thing I focused on for many, many years was removing negativity from my life. And the first thing I learned on this was we tend to, in Christian or science countries like Australia and that, to see a lot of things as good and bad. And they are good and bad, but not in my world. So I stopped seeing things of anyone around me as good and bad. Then I moved up a step and stopped seeing things as right and wrong. Because what I realized, to see something as bad or wrong is a negative. And in fact, you're mentally punishing that person at that time. And if you keep punishing souls, people, they won't love you. They won't have respect for you. They won't come close. So what I learned, the final step, this is a secret, but I'm going to share it.
0: I would love to hear that.
1: How I see things now is accurate and not accurate. So those young people and everything around, no matter what they do, so instead of being a punisher, seeing a negative, you become the teacher of seeing something that's not accurate. And then you teach them how to do it accurate. And then they don't have any fear of what you're going to say or do. And that way, they become vibrant. They start to enjoy the role that you're making as an opportunity for them to play.
0: That's how they learn as well from whatever you're telling them, because you're not judging them. Correct.
1: That's right. Yeah. Yeah. You've got to be a good example for a start.
0: Correct. How were the changes? If you can tell us about the changes. These are some big changes that you talked about. But how were they starting to feel when they were starting to occur? Because I'm sure it must have took you a long time to adapt to these changes.
1: Oh, yeah.
0: But did it feel that you were... Did it burden you? Like, did you ever feel burdened by these things?
1: Go back to that first night we spoke about.
0: Yeah. Yeah.
1: One thing I learned at that night, after the meeting and that, we went for a cup of coffee with some of the attendees. And while we were talking, and I was already on this path of giving talks, so I was a bit chatty. And one Shakti sister there said to me, you know, you could teach this group something. And I remember saying, you know, I think I'm about to learn. And from that time on, I realized everything I'd studied, I knew, spiritually or even religiously, meant nothing. I had to start new. And to this day, I study every day. Even being here and right now with you is a study, it's an experience. And so that's the biggest block, I think, that's come with me all this journey. The newness is not always just with the Brahma Kumaris either. I act as a finance honorary, I'll use that word, honorary finance director, not a doer, director, for other foundations in Indonesia. So I travel quite a bit looking at setting up new modeling or refurbishing, because I was a builder once, so 2 weeks before I was here, I was up in the highlands of Papua with indigenous tribes.
2: Wow.
1: And it's because, you see, they're all God's children. That's an enormous realization. So love everyone. The backbone of everything we do is love.
0: Correct.
1: Yeah. Love life. And give that good feeling of love to everyone. And then I think your role, and I always come back to what my role is. I don't have a lot of fancy titles. Even the Brahma Kumaris, I'm the Honorary Finance Director, S.A. You know S.A.? You know how people have initials after their name?
0: Right.
1: S.A. stands for self-appointed.
0: Okay.
1: So I work with these other foundations, and you bring so much benefit, but you get so much benefit yourself by making people happy.
0: If you can share the benefits we get from making people happy.
1: Oh, your life is just great. It is. There's never a boring day in your life when you're happy. And you get up every day, and every day you're ready to share happiness. Because there's so many souls out there that are struggling today, and more so in this troubled world that we're living in, not just wars and violence, but the economies, the lack of food for a lot of people and that. But just a word, I never say hello, you see, to someone. I don't come and say hello. I always say greetings, because greetings includes blessings, you see?
0: Correct.
1: Yeah, so these are the tools that I'm using to make my life that wonderful life I have, you know?
0: That's wonderful to hear all these experiences. And what changes did you start to see when you began this journey? And how did your work life change? How did you adapt spirituality in your work that you were doing?
1: That's a great question. Okay, so when I came and started this spiritual journey, I had a pump company. All of the associated sub-businesses that went with it, I sold it.
0: Oh.
1: But I had because I was an entrepreneurial child, my first business was selling apples.
0: Hmm.
1: You know? Okay.
0: Right. Yeah. When you were 10, you'd said.
1: When I was 10, yeah. And it was profitable because I harvested the apples. I didn't have to pay for them.
0: Yeah.
1: And though the priest did call it something else. But I left it behind, you see. All of that world I left behind. But I'd already started in 1982 looking at computer software. I already realized that computers were coming and our companies would have to change. And I was in that zone. I got our execs all to go along to computer classes, but they didn't have the enthusiasm. But in 84, I really found a computer that I liked to use. I used that and even started to do minor software. So when I started service in Indonesia, Apple asked me to be a representative to help convert the print industry to use computers from linotype and setting into using computers. So I got to go around Indonesia and represent Indonesia in overseas conferences and that. And I used to stay in our San Francisco center in the 1990s or 80s. So there was this change of business into soft business, where you didn't have to have so much interaction and drama with so many people.
0: Right.
1: Yeah. And then I moved into multimedia, as it was called at that time, before it was called IT, multimedia. And it just went on from there. And I'm still doing even a bit of software. It was only yesterday I did a little SketchUp design of a patch of software for a foundation. But I don't think any of the skills you learn in this life, you leave behind. The thing is to use them in a worthwhile way. That's the real thing. Don't waste them and spend a lot of time doing something that doesn't have a benefit.
0: Right. So what gives you the motivation every day to get up and keep giving? What's the purpose?
1: A few years ago, I started on this. I sort of reached a level where I'd left just about all the negativity out of that. Negativity is based on vices. So what are you going to replace them with?
0: Virtues.
1: Yeah, that's nice. But there's something a little bit better. A little bit better. Our original personality, our original samskara. So I start to focus on those five, which I do every day now. They become my platform for life at this stage. You want to hear what they are?
0: Sure.
1: Oh, great. The first one, and I've mentioned this already, make sure everything you do has benefit, no matter what it is. Doesn't matter if it's cooking a cake, cooking tolly, or giving a talk, or whatever it is. Whatever you do, make sure it has a benefit. So don't waste your time on something that
0: has no benefit.
1: Yeah, right. The second one, do everything in a loving and cooperative way. I've actually modified that for a new group I've got on media. I've just started this new social media group of young people. Lovely. And we have a slogan, right? Cooperate and communicate, you see? Because a lot of people, they're very good at cooperating, but they don't communicate enough. So we're trying to bring these two virtues together out of them. But the basis, what I try to do, is loving.
0: Yeah.
1: And cooperate. And of course, if you use that power to cooperate, it means you've got the other eight powers into play.
0: Right.
1: The third, keep up your zeal and enthusiasm. Don't go flat like an open bottle of Coke. Don't do that. Make sure you keep that up. And you keep that up by your disciplines, your normal disciplines. And one of the ways is always be giving a gift. Everyone that gives a gift always feels good, don't they? So the gift is blessings to everyone. The fourth, is serve everyone. The way that was put across originally was the whole world belongs to me. In other words, I serve everyone. I don't need from anyone. If you want to give me good feelings, I can accept them. You want to give me love, I'll accept them. You give me negativity, I put up a shield, I don't accept it. But I don't give you negativity back, right?
0: Right.
1: So everyone, because everyone is God's child, in the whole planet, forget about religion, forget about everything, every soul down here is God's child. They all deserve to be treated with respect and given some gem that makes, lifts their day and makes them feel better. Yeah.
0: Correct.
1: The last one, which was the biggest, and probably the one that's taken me the longest to, and I'm probably still working on it, that's consciousness. To keep that clear, clean consciousness for everything. Because sometimes little things can, like
0: bother
1: that,
0: you.
1: Yeah, not so much bother me, but make you go, ugh. Like, that truck driver that goes, she nearly takes you out, you know, we sort of, it's just drama, everything is drama. But you've got to get that consciousness right. And that's, not seeing things as wrong or bad help with that, with me now. But that's still the one, I think I'll work on that till the end. I think that's my homework. Till the end of play.
0: Well, thank you for sharing all these five things. I'm sure, I mean, if someone works on it, they'll be a better version of themselves every day. And you have seen the change around you over all these years. You have seen the world changing. You have seen the environment, how it is coming through. Do you think we are heading in the right direction, or is there something that we need to focus at? What is the need of the hour?
1: Humanity is struggling, and mainly because it doesn't have a spiritual heart anymore. It's a bit like me. I was before I started doing this. I was believing wrong to be right. This is where we're taken. You know, politicians, they're lawyers for falsehood. And they're our world leaders, you know. So the world's in a bit of a mess. But stay tuned. I think nature will clean it up. We talk about global warming, right? And scientists have already said we're past the point of no return.
0: Yeah.
1: Yet we don't want to listen to it. We only want to hear what we want to hear. And greed is stopping us doing anything. And greed is so powerful. It's like the most powerful vice on the planet now. Everybody wants. So I think there has to be a change. It'll come. Everything changes. Nothing stays how it is forever. Like nobody thought the Berlin Wall would come down, did they? Mm. And then what? Suddenly it was down. Why? Money.
0: Yeah.
1: What you're seeing with Russia and Ukraine, it's about money. It's all about money. All about money or territory or that stuff. No.
0: Is there any way that we can take care of it and we can, as individuals, we can contribute to the
1: The biggest betterment. Thing we can all do now is take care of yourself. Get yourself in a good state that you can bring change. You can't, as I said, you can't change anyone.
0: Yeah.
1: You can't. They've got to want to change. So the only way we can do that is to be an example. Our organization's a wonderful example of that. The way we just interact with all of these countries come together. Last night, for viewers here, we had a cultural program. We had Russians dancing and Balinese dancing and Thai and all these different countries. No thought about what's going on out there. We're all just children doing it together. But I give everybody one tip. Don't ever let that child in you die. Don't ever let that.
0: Yeah. And I would love to know the relationship you have with the Supreme Being or God. If you can describe that in a few words.
1: You take this one O out of the good, you've got God. So I don't remember God. A lot of people say, you've got to remember God. I don't. I keep him with me so I don't have to remember. It's a small child. They're talking about my childhood, you know. And the Catholics were saying, you know, thank Jesus. I would say, why? Which kind of didn't go down so well. But as a child, God was my friend. I didn't know how or when. I didn't understand it. Or who even. But I knew I had that friend because I had no others. You know, there was odd relationships that went for short times, but people are transient and they move around. But no, that is still with me today as the strongest relationship. My go-to person is always I go and have a chat. Sit there and have a chat, that's all. And then my intellect becomes clean and I have answers.
0: Mm.
1: I don't get touchings. I'm not that high in the bracket. But the intellect, the big thing for us all is to get a clean and clear intellect. That takes a long time to get.
0: And correct.
1: I've had 37 years or 38 years now of working on that.
0: Yeah, I'm sure. I mean, it must have been a lot of changes that you must have went through and a lot of learnings.
1: Yeah, a lot of learning, but it's been a great journey.
0: Yeah.
1: You see, I'm writing a book about my life.
0: Oh.
1: I'm going to give my book a plug.
0: You should, definitely.
1: All right? I've written most of the chapter title. Actually, I'll probably never get time to write the chapters. One chapter has blank pages. That's for anything negative in that book, you see. But life is a story. That's what it is. Don't waste a moment of it at all. I didn't know what to do, though. I was said to be Mr. Good Guy and all of that, but to myself, I wasn't so much Mr. Good Guy. So I had to find a catalyst. We all need something to help us change, you know?
0: Correct.
1: And good luck to everybody to find it. You know, I was very fortunate.
0: And since the origin of this knowledge is from India, so why don't you share some experience when you first came to India and to Mount Abu? What was that experience like?
1: I arrived in Pandabhavan. In those days, we only had Pandabhavan, right?
0: Pandabhavan, correct.
1: Yep. And when I arrived, I was at the end of the season, and most of the double foreigners gone. It was only 150 anyway. And the whole of the Pandabhavan was full of instruments around India coming to do their books for the end of the year, right? So it was full. And so Didi Nirmala said to me, the place is full. And Atapakash Bhai, he said, yeah, we've got a room in our quarters, Didi. He can stay there. Oh, yeah, okay. So I bunked in with all the brothers. They had about 20 in a room, I think. You know, they were stacked in there, but there was one bed empty. And when I got into the bed, I looked at the bed. I lay down, I got up. He says, everything? I say, yeah. I said, but I'm sleeping on a door. Could I have a mattress or something soft? No, he said, that is the mattress. Oh, well, you know. It was so hard,
0: so hard.
1: Like a door.
0: Right.
1: But it was such an experience. And I spent my first trip and the first couple of trips in the Toli department with Atapakash. But the big thing, we'd have daily chats. They used to have a swing out the back there. And we'd sit there having chats. And so he gave me the missing pieces that I didn't have at that time, and the links that I could connect accurately to the Supreme
0: Being. Sorry, who gave you?
1: At Brother Atapakash.
0: Okay.
1: He runs the Toli department.
0: Okay.
1: Oh, yeah. And we've been a long time. A lot of friends in the family here. Unfortunately, most my age are gone. I'm an antique piece now.
0: I'm sure. I mean, your outlook towards life is keeping you going, and yeah, still have a lot to go, I'm sure.
1: Oh, yeah.
0: And what's that one thing that you love about India, and you've been coming since so many years?
1: Now, the thing about India, really, is watching the change. India's becoming urbanized. The government and business is now running India. The spiritual part of India is basically disappearing. But it's not just India, all over the world, Indonesia as well. The pursuit of spiritualism is not so strong now. The pursuit of a new iPhone or a new, you know, new computer or a new piece of technology is more powerful. I watch everyone's, everywhere, they've all got mobile phones in their hands, eh? And they can't put them down, they're addicted to them. These are the changes I see, but not just in India, but India is the home of spiritual soul. You know, like so many Indians are migrating to Australia, right? I took rebirth in Australia. My last life was probably in Bharat, you see, or Sindh, somewhere like that.
0: Yeah.
1: But the spiritual side of India that we had, even the religious side, is really on the way. It's all marketing and business now.
0: Which is sad to see.
1: I used to see things, but not anymore. I just see them as drama.
0: Yeah.
1: It's all part of the great play that we live in. It's just another scene. And that scene will pass. In the end, we'll have a new scene. Even in Indonesia, where you've got this beautiful forest and green, and the two colors of nature are green and yellow. But they're now being replaced by these blocks of gray called buildings, cement. So it's hard to go anywhere now without and see nature in its natural way.
0: Correct.
1: But it's just drama. That's all.
0: Yeah. Well, thank you so much for taking time out and speaking to us today. It was a lovely conversation with you, and I hope that we could have continued, but the time permits us to speak.
1: It has been my pleasure.
0: Our pleasure as well. Om Shanti.

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Radio Madhuban, keep listening, keep smiling.